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0: My wife knew his granddaughter.
1: Congratulations.
0: Okay? So I made a mistake.
1: Okay.
0: My bad. Carl Brown called me a liar.
1: Yep.
0: I have a lot of things, but except for two. I'm never late for dinner, and I am not a liar. So Carl Brown, f*** you.
1: Not late for dinner and not a liar, eh? That's like something a liar would say. Thou doth protest too much, sir.
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1: If you were shrunk down, like in the movie Honey, I Shrunk the Kids, what's a food you'd love to jump into?
2: Big bowl of whipped cream.
1: There's a couple of things. Would you sink?
2: Yeah, probably.
1: And but then you are you getting out? Can you swim in whipped cream?
2: I don't know.
1: You're going to find out?
2: What are you trying to do? Like, would you jump in a bowl of, like, pasta then so you can maybe, like, climb out? Like, if it's spaghetti, you hope you can, like, climb it like a rope?
1: Probably can.
2: Yeah.
1: First thing came to my mind. Bowl of Fruit Loops, and I'm sitting in one of the Fruit Loops like it's an inner tube.
2: Like you're in a lazy river.
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1: 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We'll have more after one more bite. 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
1: 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We'll have more after one more bite. McDonald's is now serving you at the top of Clifton Hill, 5759 Victoria Avenue, Niagara Falls, Ontario.
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1: What's going on, Metal Maniacs? Welcome to Metal After Midnight. I'm your host, Joey Briggs, and you got 2 hours of heavy metal coming your way. This is the part where we play music that you normally don't hear on Hits FM. So it's getting loud, it's getting heavy. Let me know what you want to hear. Text line is open, 905-688-9797 is the phone line if you want to give me a call, or if you just want to text in 977-977. What are you getting up to tonight? Let me know. I'm hanging out here in the studio, getting your metal soundtrack going for the weekend. Kicking off the show right there with Amon Amarth, Guardians of Asgard. They released a new record yesterday, The Allfather Awakens. And hey, if you're a fan of Amon Amarth, you know what you're getting. You're getting heavy riffs. You're getting soaring melodies, crushing drums, and big, giant, monstrous vocals from Johan Hegg. Remember seeing Amon Amarth earlier this year. And they're one of those bands, when you see them live, they just look larger than life. First of all, it helps that they're giant men on stage, looking like Vikings, ready to attack with an awesome stage show. But yeah, if you have not checked out the new Amon Amarth record, it is now available. The Allfather Awakens. Now, later on this afternoon, or this night, I gotta get out of afternoon mode and head into Metal After Midnight mode. So just after 1 a.m., you're gonna have that Inertia Entertainment concert calendar. Let you know about some more metal shows that you can check out in the Toronto area, so stay tuned for that. And stick around for the metal. Right now we're going with Judas Priest off Painkiller. It's A Touch of Evil. On Metal After Midnight, 97.7 Hits FM.

Metal After Midnight on 97.7 Hits FM, brought to you by Inertia Entertainment. We're coming off Ensiferum with From Afar. Ensiferum, a Finnish melodic death metal band. And that word is Finnish for sword-bearing. Yes, another band like Amon Amarth that enjoys singing about battle, Vikings, and killing with a sword. Or protecting with a shield. Here's your flip-flop between those. But yeah, Ensiferum, awesome band. Really cool if you get a chance to catch them live. Speaking of live, looks like Bring Me the Horizon. We're in town tonight. A lot of people texting in at 977-977 saying they're coming home from the Bring Me the Horizon show in Hamilton at TD Coliseum. Hope you enjoyed the concert. Let's keep that energy going. A lot of requests for this tune. It's Dehumanized. Bring Me the Horizon on Metal After Midnight.

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0: 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And hey, look who just showed up here in the studio.
1: This is Sparta!
0: Marta, what's going on?
2: Hello, Metal Maniacs.
0: Hey, stealing my lines now, eh?
2: It's good to be back here.
0: Good to see you here again in the studio. This is Marta, or should I say, Martician. I like Martician better.
2: Martician?
0: Yeah, I like Martician.
2: Yeah, maybe that should be the stage name, you know? I don't know, they might copyright me for that.
0: You could take that. You could take Martician.
2: Change one letter.
0: Yeah, that's all you have to do. They're not going to come after you.
2: Got to change the font.
0: Yeah, you would have to change the font a little bit.
2: Yeah.
0: You can add some blood on the M and the...
2: Well, how original. Blood on the death metal logo? I never heard of it before.
0: So what's going on? What brings you here? What's happening? Hanging out, listening to Metal After Midnight?
2: Yeah, I was just, you know, in the area, around the corner.
0: Just in town.
2: Just decided to pop in.
0: Well, good to have you here. Marta from Abysmal Horror, lead vocalist of the band and guitar player. While you're here, it's a great time to plug your new album, too.
2: That's right. It was released back in August. We talked about it a little bit around that time.
0: Yeah, for those just tuning in here, Marta, for the first time, you were here in the summer talking about Abysmal Horror's new record that dropped. You came in before it a week before it dropped. It's officially out now on all music streaming platforms. And you guys have CDs as well, which you guys are selling at your shows, I'm assuming.
2: Absolutely.
0: There you go. Two is out now. How's it feel to finally have it out?
2: It's great. It's been a while. I've been sitting on this for a while. We're thinking a lot about, you know, how to go about it, because there's definitely more songs on our kind of back burner there. And plus, we play some of them live that are not on two, right? So we're thinking, what are we including? What are we, you know, excluding for a future release? Because we wanna get a full length out there sooner rather than later. So,
0: well, that's good though. You guys got songs in the can ready to go, and I'm sure that's gonna be next for recording. But it must feel good to at least get these songs out there. Four songs in total off two.
2: That's right. Three. Kind of traditional, and then one instrumental
0: track. Mm-hmm. Yeah, more of an ambient track. That one's really cool. I really dig that track. So something a little bit more to kind of like put you at rest a little bit and then getting slaughtered again. But
2: absolutely.
0: Don't take my word for it, Hits Nation. Go check it out. Abysmal Horror, their record 2, is out on all music streaming platforms and CDs. Pick it up when you go check out Abysmal Horror live, which your next show is in November, right?
2: Yeah, we've got November and December lined up. November is ODF in Ottawa with
0: yeah, who are you playing
2: two
0: with
2: bands. Maybe you know a couple bands that are playing with us that night. I don't know, Mortuary Slab and Duskwalker. Have you heard of those guys?
0: I've heard of them. Yeah. Okay. I think I've heard their name once or twice before.
2: Good, yeah.
0: And then Mortuary Slab again, I believe, in December.
2: Yeah, that's right. But also a bunch of other bands.
0: Flesh Vendor.
2: Yeah, yeah. Human Compost on the ODF one. And,
0: Or is it Human Consumption?
2: Compost. Because consumption's on December 5th.
0: Human Consumption is on the December 5th
2: huh?
0: show, and then Human Compost is on the November show.
2: So I guess consumption is what happens before the compost.
0: Right? Oh, yeah, you're right. Yes. One, it would have to go consumption and then compost. That's
2: compost
0: how that would
2: is
0: work.
2: The result. Both are human. traces of these bits and pieces.
0: They both share cannibalistic qualities.
2: Yes, yes.
0: First
2: you consume and then you compose.
0: Well, that'll be a fun show. And, of course, go check out your social media and all that, and you can see all the shows coming up. But those that are hearing Marta for the first time, you also do death metal vocals, those deep guttural growls. And I wanted to ask you, because we're going to get into some death metal right now, what was the first death metal that you heard, the first time that you heard growls and thought, ooh, this is cool?
2: So, honestly, I mean, a lot of my friends growing up listened to kind of more deathcore stuff, and I didn't really dig that too much, to be honest. But I heard Lamb of God, and I thought, yeah, for sure, this gotta be death metal. This has to be the heaviest shit out there. Back in, like, high school or just before, I thought, yep, this is it. But little did I know, it gets definitely way heavier. Well,
0: it's
2: from
0: a great,
2: there.
0: It's a great starter too, for sure, for someone getting into extreme metal.
2: Like a gateway, right?
0: Mm-hmm.
2: Gateway,
0: yeah, good gateway.
2: But I remember like the first time I actually heard like proper death metal. I don't know if I was too into it because I was thinking like, oh, I don't really get what's going on here. I don't really understand the words, and you know.
0: But isn't it cool how, I agree with you there, at first you don't understand what's going on, but isn't it cool how after listening to death metal for a while and you do get into it and eventually something clicks in your brain when you hear those growls, you're like, I'm in, sign me up. There's something that happens in your brain where you're like, oh, I can understand everything he's saying now. Like, do you remember that switch when you first started getting into death metal and you could really start understanding it and it's more than just monstrous sounds?
2: Yeah, I mean, still some bands are just monstrous sounds and gurgles and
0: like Mortician for sure. Yeah.
2: But in terms of like proper, I guess, death metal, there's always Obituary.
0: Oh yeah,
2: Carcass. Those were.
0: That was so cool about Obituary's vocals. It's not just like that typical bark. It's like, I don't even know how to explain Tardy's vocals. They're just this powerful kind of yelp.
2: Like Taz the Tasmanian Devil.
0: That's a good way, yeah. I'm dying! I can't do Tardy's vocals, but that's super cool. But we'll talk more death metal and your vocals and a bunch of cool metal stuff as we go along with the show. But thanks for coming in, Marta. Let's get into some Nile here. You like Nile?
2: Absolutely.
0: All right. Going off Annihilation of the Wicked. Lash to the Slave Stick on Metal After Midnight.

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0: Ooh, Metallica of Wolf and Man on 97.7 Hits FM. I am Joey Bricks, joined with Sparta Marta. Sorry, Martician. I like that one better. They're both really good. This is Marta. But for Martician, you have to say,
1: that's true. The Marshal of Metal.
0: The Marshal of Metal,
2: Joey
0: yes.
2: Bricks.
0: Oh, thank you, thank you. Hey, when did you learn how to death growl? How did you get that? How'd you get that sound in your throat? When did you first attempt it?
1: I mean, I guess you know when you're listening to that kind of music, you can't help yourself but try, right?
0: Is that what you do? Just kind of like play it in the car and?
1: No, in the shower mostly. Yeah, I think that's where everybody.
0: I'm not even kidding. That's exactly where I did it.
1: It helps you, you know, really open up the.
0: It helps open up the chest. Mm-hmm, yeah,
1: gets steamy in there. Running
0: yes.
1: hot.
0: Yes, you make it very hot.
1: As the flesh melts off your bones under the temperature of the shower.
0: It's very metal of you, Marta.
1: Mm.
0: Well done. Well done. Yes, no, that's exactly it. So any aspiring death metal vocalists out there, Marta is 100% correct. Go in the shower, make it steaming hot so the flesh boils off you, and then eventually you'll make those sounds. Really? That's what you did. You kind of just kept on trying it, listening to music, and started belting it out, and it happened naturally for you?
1: Well, I mean, honestly, it was pretty difficult at first. Mm-hmm. I didn't realize there was a whole technique to it, and then I learned, actually kind of at the same time, I guess, that I joined this band, right? You know, I had something to yell about, and then I learned that there's a proper way to yell about things.
0: Do you feel like you're still learning?
1: Oh, yeah.
0: Mm-hmm. Well, what are you working on right now? What's something that you've been trying with your vocals lately?
1: I guess lately the transitions between going low and high, I'd like to...
0: Like mid-sentence or mid-lyric where you're going low and high?
1: Sure, but just even like making it more of a contrast, right? Like mm-hmm. not, you know, sticking at that mid-range all the time, trying to go lower than I usually could or higher than I usually would. I'm not gonna lie, the lows do sometimes give me a hard time.
0: Do you get a? I find sometimes when I do the highs a lot, I get a headache.
1: Yes.
0: Yeah.
1: Yes.
0: Yeah, yeah.
1: Definitely.
0: Okay. I'm not the only one. Yeah, no, there's something about it too that it is very. It's your whole body when you're making these sounds. But you know now when it comes to like death growls and extreme metal vocals in general, there's so many options to learn online. There's tons of videos teaching you how to do gutturals and highs and lows, which is great. There's so many great resources out there if anyone wants to become an aspiring extreme metal vocalist. But what's cool about, like, why I personally love my favorite form of death metal is the early 90s death metal, because these guys didn't know what they were doing. They weren't, there was no tutorials out
1: there online. It was just raw.
0: Yeah, it was just raw. And they'd, like, I remember I had a chance to speak with Ross Dolan from Immolation. And I was asking, like, same question, like, how did you learn how to do that? And he's like, well, you know, we were just watching what the thrash metal guys were doing, and we kind of wanted to be more than that. And yeah, they didn't know what they were doing. There was no technique. So that's why it does sound so visceral and raw. And that's what I like about your vocals, too. It's just, it has that, like, yeah, just raw, natural sound to it where you're just doing it, you know? There's no, like, crazy guttural techniques and all that, which is fine. There's totally a place for that, but I guess you guys are a little bit more old school death metal, so it works for what you guys do.
1: No, thank you very
0: Marta's
1: much.
0: The lead vocalist in Abysmal Horror, if you didn't know, if you're just tuning in. Marta is the guitar player and vocalist for the band. Their record 2 is out now. Let's get some death metal going. What do you say?
1: Absolutely. Let's do it.
0: How about we give this one out to
1: more.
0: Perry? More! More!
1: More death metal!
0: More! Someone goes out to Perry. Scourge of Iron by Cannibal Corpse on Metal After Midnight. Headbang Challenge!

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0: 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I'm Joey Bricks, joined by Martician. You ever seen Steel Panther live, Marta?
1: Yeah, I have actually at the Rebel, which was a great spot to see them.
0: Who'd they play with?
1: I don't remember one bit.
0: Do you remember when that was? How many years ago?
1: It was after Heavy Montreal. So after 2019,
0: I was at Heavy Montreal as well.
1: So I
0: did you catch their set?
1: No, I was watching other.
0: Where I saw them.
1: Why I went to see them in the Rebels to make up for the fact that I didn't see them.
0: Oh, okay, that makes. Who else was playing during Steel Panther at that time?
1: Municipal Waste.
0: Oh, that's right. Yeah, I missed out on Municipal Waste.
1: And I naturally had to go. See the Waste.
0: Yeah, I could tell with your white shoes that you're wearing right now.
1: Okay. It was my first time seeing them, too. And then, lo and behold, they've come to Toronto like 20 million times since then.
0: They are so fun. Did you see them when they were they played with At the Gates? Yeah, that was a good show. That was the first time I saw, what do they call it, The Wave of Death?
1: Yeah.
0: Where they just get everybody to crowd surf towards the stage.
1: Yeah.
0: And if you're like standing on the side of whatever venue they're playing at, you could just see, the wave of people all crowd surfing.
1: They're fun.
0: They are fun. Don't stage dive, though, if you're like myself, 230-pound man jumping off the stage. No one wants to catch you. Ever tell you about that story? FTA that Dusk played, We played the Saturday, the night before Municipal Waste headlined. So, everyone's going on stage. They're all diving off. And I thought, I want to be a part of that. That looks like fun. Never, did a stage dive before. So, I went on stage while they were playing and jumped in the crowd. Nobody caught me. I landed right on my back and I had to perform the next night. It sucked.
1: Can't say I relate.
0: Yeah. So.
1: Always get caught.
0: Yeah. Problem. Good for you. I'm envious.
1: But I always make extreme eye contact. Some people just go on and they just dive right off. They're not even looking. And I'm just always looking you right there. You're going to catch me, right? You're going to catch me. We have an understanding. There's a bit of back and forth. I'm up there for good.
0: This is good to know because I made that mistake. I just jumped. I was like, someone will catch me. They did not. So that's what you're saying. When you're on stage, then you got to lock eyes with someone. Be like, all right. We got an understanding here. You better catch me when I jump off here.
1: Yeah. That's right. And it looks kind of badass because you're up there and you're nodding into the crowd like, yeah.
0: You.
1: You.
0: Yeah. Okay. No, it's good to know. Good advice. Stage diving advice from Marta. Let's talk about some shows coming up by Inertia Entertainment quickly. Got a lot coming up before the year comes to a close. Let's start with the Dread Crew of Oddwood. That's at the Cave at Leafs Palace, which is upstairs at Leafs Palace, in Toronto on October 7th. An Evening with Tragedy. That's an all-metal tribute to the Bee Gees. They are so much fun. That is at the Bovine in Toronto on October 10th. Despised Icon, 200 Stab Wounds, Teeth, Rust, and Scorching Tomb at the Phoenix Concert Theater in Toronto on October 11th. He is Legend coming to Leafs Palace in Toronto on October 15th. Igor at the Concert Hall in Toronto October 20th. Following night, October 21st, Jenna Torturers. They're coming to Leafs Palace in Toronto. Icon for Hire at Leafs Palace in Toronto, October 22nd. Here's a good one. Stacked lineup, Wrath Across North America, Arch Enemy, The Black Dahlia Murder, Septic Flesh, Crypta, and Thrown into Exile. How about that one, Marta?
1: Yeah.
0: Stacked.
1: Wow.
0: You like Arch Enemy?
1: No comment.
0: Okay. All right. Fair enough. They're a lot of fun. I've not seen them live, but
1: some songs are fine.
0: You like Angela's vocals, though? Or, when she was in the band?
1: I can see how it's an inspiration. But I personally was not part of that crew.
0: Hey, that's cool. Being honest. But again, that is Arch Enemy, The Black Dahlia Murder, Septic Flesh, Crypta, and Thrown into Exile at the Danforth Music Hall in Toronto, November 1st. Then Sleep, they are coming to the Phoenix Concert Theater in Toronto, November 9th. Psychroptic and Fairy and Cognitive, they're at the Cave, which is upstairs at Leafs Palace in Toronto, November 10th. Insomnium and Amorphous at the Concert Hall in Toronto, November 19th. And then finally finishing up with the Suicide Silence, Amir Angel Maker, they're at the Concert Hall in Toronto, November 25th. Lots of shows happening, so make sure you go to inertia-entertainment.com to check out some shows and grab your tickets right there on the website. Inertia shows are always fun.
1: Always fun. Always a good crowd.
0: Shout out to Noel. He puts on a really good show every single time. But yeah, always a good crowd, too, at Inertia. You've played a couple of Inertia shows.
1: Yeah, yeah. They're fun. They're a lot, but they're fun.
0: They are a lot. But yeah, the crowd is always really awesome in the Toronto scene. So, again, shout out to Inertia and Noel for putting on some great shows. And go check out inertia-entertainment.com to grab your tickets right there on the website. Now, we're going to get into some Venom right now. Unfortunately, we found out this week that the frontman, founder, and bassist of the band, Kronos, passed away at age 63. R.I.P. and thank you for all the music to Kronos. Without a band like Venom, we wouldn't have the Metallicas, Megadeth, Slayer, Cannibal Corpse, Mayhem, Dissection, Death, At the Gates, Carcass, you name it. This is one of the bands that really started that extreme metal sound going back to 1981 with their debut record, Welcome to Hell. I remember getting into this band because I was really into Metallica when I was younger, and I would see James Hetfield wear that Welcome to Hell t-shirt. I'm like, I gotta check these guys out. The band that made Metallica. And then ever since I looked up Venom, I was absolutely hooked. Just that aggressive, raw sound. Do you remember the first time you heard Venom, Marta?
1: It was quite a few years ago, but I actually, I really dug Countess Bathory. That was my tune that I just played over and over and over.
0: And what was it about Venom that you really liked, that you were drawn to? Maybe that raw, aggressive sound?
1: Absolutely. Yeah, absolutely. Well, how could you not?
0: Exactly.
1: Right?
0: It is. It's kind of like
1: old school.
0: Extreme metal Motorhead, too, in a way. So
1: yeah.
0: We got to give the shout out to Kronos and Venom for kicking extreme metal into gear. This one's for Kronos, 1,000 Days of Sodom by Venom.

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0: Slayer, Raining Blood on Metal After Midnight 97.7 Hits FM, brought to you by Inertia Entertainment. I am Joey Bricks. That is Martician, lead singer and guitarist of Abysmal Horror. Marta, I have some questions for you.
1: Oh boy.
0: Are you ready for this? You haven't seen these questions yet.
1: No, I haven't.
0: While the songs were playing.
1: I haven't heard them, in fact.
0: Perfect, perfect. Mm-hmm. Yeah, as those songs were playing, I was, putting together some rapid fire questions. So if you don't mind, is it okay if I put you on the spot?
1: Oh, here we go.
0: Learn a little bit more about Marta and her metal background. Are you ready?
1: Ready.
0: A little rapid fire here. First mosh pit.
1: Ooh, Okay, I don't know if this was the first one. Definitely most memorable, that a final Slayer tour in Toronto, that show.
0: Oh,
1: back in, they played with Anthrax, Testament,
0: Behemoth, Lamb of God.
1: Panzerfaust,
0: they kind of opened the night on a little side stage.
1: Yeah,
0: yes,
1: yeah.
0: I know exactly what show you're talking about. I was
1: That's
0: there.
1: The one super memorable mosh pit.
0: During Slayer?
1: During the whole thing? Definitely Slayer through, yeah.
0: All right. First patch.
1: So not a band patch. Very interestingly. A horror patch. Ooh. I don't know. Or maybe it's not horror. But a Clockwork Orange. Like,
0: oh, nice.
1: Like the movie. But I guess it's not horror per se. Psychological. I don't know.
0: No, it's still, yeah, that would fall.
1: A movie
0: under,
1: patch.
0: Under the,
1: movie
0: okay.
1: patch.
0: All right.
1: Just, I don't know. And guess what? Never sewed it on. It's still
0: playing
1: somewhere.
0: Oh, nice.
1: Yeah. I showed it to my dad, though. He was like, wow, yeah, I like that.
0: You'll have to get
1: He's
0: to
1: like,
0: it
1: can
0: one
1: I
0: day.
1: Have it? He always, every time he sees my cool patches, like, even if he doesn't know what it is, it'll be like a band. He'll be like, oh, wow, can I have it?
0: That's why you gotta sew it on, son.
1: And I'm just like, what are you gonna do with
0: taking it?
1: What are you gonna do with it? Oh, I put it on my backpack, he says.
0: My first patch was also a horror patch. It was a Freddy's glove. Sticking on the topic of patches, do you sew your own patches?
1: I absolutely sew my own patches.
0: What is your back patch?
1: Iron Maiden, Fear of the Dark.
0: Excellent.
1: It took a long, long time.
0: The back patch is so hard to do because it always moves. Every time you want to have it perfectly centered, right?
1: Yeah.
0: That's the thing. I've
1: well,
0: done it.
1: Okay,
0: it's not
1: so
0: easy.
1: The way my jacket is in the back is it has like the two seams, going on the back, and I guess it just fits perfectly right between those mm-hmm. seams. I had no issues really with it. But it took a long time, like days. I looked at it. I have a tendency to start with projects and be like, yeah, no problem. This will take a few hours. Days. What about you? Do you sew your own patches on?
0: I am very open about this. I do, but I also get my mom to help me sometimes. I have been very open about this on air.
1: But she did your back patch for you, didn't she?
0: She did my. So you know my back patch that has Necrophagia and Morbid Angel. Mm-hmm. She did the Morbid Angel one because I was just I can't do this. All the different. Points. It was driving me crazy. Yeah, Morbid Angel is, if you're trying to do that logo, it is not easy. So I asked mom to help me with that one.
1: Okay, but that being said, you know, like I sew them on, but I don't do any fancy stitching, right? So like when I was in line for Dying Fetus or just passing by, that humongous line there, there was, I ran into a friend and one of the girls there, she sews and holy cow, like she does the whole like different colored stitching and it'll be like overlapping with the patch so you can still see the stitching.
0: That's a lot of work.
1: But it was like
0: work.
1: Even and I looked at it and I'm just like, oh, she's like, oh yeah, I sew. I'm like, oh yeah, I can tell you sew. Yeah, you
0: That's
1: sew.
0: A skill on its own. It is very therapeutic. Usually, I like to throw a movie on and I'll just, you know, patch up my vest. I got two right now, and there's another one that needs to be patched. We can talk about patches all day. Joey three vests, yes. All right, keep going here. Testament or Exodus?
1: Exodus.
0: Ooh, okay. Gutturals or Gollum screeches?
1: Ooh. Why you gotta make these so hard? Jeez. Gutturals, probably.
0: Gutturals, oh, nice. Nice. Breakdowns or guitar solos?
1: Guitar solos. Easy.
0: Yeah? Okay.
1: Easy.
0: Nice. Excellent.
1: I'm all about shred.
0: I am too. I am more guitar solos.
1: Marty
0: but why
1: Freeman.
0: Not? Why not both? Why not an old creeping death? Guitar solo, well, and then a breakdown.
1: Yeah, okay, fine. If you, I love that.
0: That's the way to do it. I'm not.
1: But okay, when you say breakdown, that's not what I think. You know, like let's just.
0: Well, that's what a breakdown is. That's what a breakdown should be. That's everyone, true. Everyone now just thinks a
1: but
0: breakdown
1: okay, but
0: is
1: then
0: play think... the play just an open note over and over throughout the entire song. A breakdown is breaking down the riff to its core elements.
1: Okay, then. Well, I mean, okay, but think of that the Creeping Death that you took for example. But then, like, I'm thinking about
0: that's a breakdown.
1: But then I think about Marty Friedman, Tornado Souls, and that just like, just a difference here, right? Mm-hmm. Difference here, right? Goosebumps versus just like, yeah, I'm part of it. Die, die, right?
0: It's the best though.
1: It is.
0: It's the best.
1: It is the best.
0: Also, speaking of Metallica, is Metallica's Injustice for All better with or without bass? Are you someone that has heard the Injustice for Jason record?
1: Yeah, of course.
0: Okay, so what do you like better, the original one or the one? With bass.
1: With bass.
0: You like it better?
1: What about you? Don't you?
0: No. I don't. I don't listen to any of these remixes, remasters, all these turning up the bass album. Because I don't know. I've heard it all my life as the way it was, the way it was put out. Absolutely. It sucks that Jason's parts are buried. When you look at a lot of the guitar tabs on Blackened, you realize he's doing so much more. But I've come to grow in love that Metallica without the bass on it, Justice for All. It gives it more of a cold, bleak, dark sound, and it works.
1: Well, listen, if we're going to go in that direction, Metallica, Kill 'Em All, Ride the Lightning, Master Puppets, and I pretty much stop there, so...
0: Okay. All right. So do most Metallica fans. Sweating it out in a packed, chaotic 200-person club or headbanging in a massive open-air festival.
1: Well, come on. Do you even need to ask?
0: Sweating it out in
1: No. Definitely headbanging in an open-air festival.
0: Well, okay. All right.
1: Definitely.
0: I thought you were going to say the other
1: no.
0: one.
1: No.
0: Sweating it out in a small club and 200 capacity.
1: Gets musty in there.
0: It does, doesn't it?
1: Mm-hmm. Very different aromas. Not necessarily
0: okay.
1: pleasant aromas.
0: All right, fair enough.
1: You get open air all the way.
0: Okay, open air festivals, they are pretty awesome. I like them both, but I like that answer. Finally, one more here. Pointy guitars or blast beats?
1: Oh. Pointy guitars.
0: Pointy guitars is the right answer. Thanks, Marta. Well, rapid fire, learning more about Marta's metal history. But we're going to keep it going right here with Dissection. The Greek prophecy shadows over a lost kingdom on Metal After Midnight.

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0: trip, Executioner's Tax, Swing of the Axe on Metal After Midnight, brought to you by Inertia Entertainment. You like Power Trip, Marta?
1: Yeah, a lot.
0: I could tell with the white shoes.
1: Always with the white shoes. Not so white anymore. I got to get new white shoes.
0: But the white, yeah, though, as soon as you see a metalhead wearing white shoes, like, oh, they're into thrash. You got a lot going on. You got the white shoes, bloodbath pants. What do you got up for the shirt? Iron Maiden?
1: Killers.
0: What is that?
1: Killers.
0: Oh, Killers. You got Killers on. Pretty good.
1: I'm a killer. That's what it says. I'm not actually framing myself.
0: Okay. Yeah, you're going by the... Well, it's just like going on air and saying, I love death.
1: That's
0: Leprosy is one of my favorites.
1: Mm.
0: It is strange being a metalhead sometimes, and you have to say that to some people. But big fan of death. Just, I love everything about Leprosy. You seem like a crazy person.
1: Well, actually, the other day at the local farmer's market, I was wearing that Belphegor hoodie. And this French patisserie guy, of all people, goes, oh, what band is that? I'm thinking, oh, great. Here we go. I'm like, oh, Belphegor. He's like, oh, sounds a lot like Belcore. I'm like, what?
0: Ooh.
1: I'm like, yeah, you know them? They came to Toronto, like, last year or something. They did? I'm like, okay, I did not expect that from a hoity-toity French patisserie guy.
0: Wow. Isn't that always, that's always cool, eh, when you get to wear, like, an underground death metal or whatever extreme metal shirt, and someone just gives you that look. Like, mm-hmm. Oh, I know them, too. I won't say this band name on air, so if you know what band I'm talking about, don't say it on the radio, Marta. I was in Sobeys one time, and I saw a guy wearing an AC shirt. All right?
1: Mm-hmm.
0: You know, okay, we're not going to say the name.
1: Mm-mm.
0: But to wear that at a Sobeys, that's a bold move. And it gave him a look like, hey buddy. But, yeah, that's a bold move to wear that one at the grocery store. But, hey, we're wrapped up for the day, wrapped up for the night. I appreciate you listening to Metal After Midnight, Stand Up Late. Marta, thanks for popping in. That was pretty cool. What do you got coming up while you're here? Tell the good metal maniac folk when Abysmal is coming around again.
1: Well, again, Ottawa for ODF at the end of November. And then
0: it's Ontario Death Fest.
1: Yeah. And then right away to Kitchener the next weekend, December 5th. And
0: I thought the Union.
1: Yes.
0: Mm-hmm.
1: Then that's pretty much all we got for now.
0: Just a couple more shows closing out the year. Get ready for 2027.
1: Oh, it's coming in fast.
0: Mm-hmm. I know, it's crazy. Well, like both my bands right now, we're both like just sitting on records that we're gonna be putting out next year.
1: Maybe if you actually stood up and didn't sit on them, you could actually put them out without having to wait. Yeah. Was it good?
0: You hear that? That's me slapping my knee. Well done, Marta. We'll close it with that one right there. Thanks so much for tuning in to Metal After Midnight. Appreciate you listening to the show and texting in, getting your requests in. I try to get in as much as I possibly can, so I appreciate that. And I'll catch you next week for Metal After Midnight. Or on Monday when I'm back to the regular scheduled programming of the afternoon show 2 to 7. I will catch you then. Marta, thanks so much for hanging out with me tonight.
1: Thank you.
0: And let's end it with some Acid Witch, eh?
1: Absolutely, this season.
0: We are in the spooky season, so. Closing out the show with Acid Witch, Metal Movie, Marijuana, Massacre, Meltdown. I'm Joey Bricks. That's Marta. And may the metal be with you.

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Sam Roberts, Southern Ontario's Best Rock, 97.7 Hits FM. Good morning, Hits Nation. Happy Sunday to you and yours. What are you up to? What do you got going on? It's Jonathan in with you for the day. And what was supposed to be a nice day, and the more I drove into towards St. Catharines, the more it looks like, yeah, maybe some rain on the way. I didn't believe it when I first read it. And, well, yeah, could be on the way for the afternoon. But you know what else could be on the way for the afternoon? A couching experience. NFL football. NASCAR. Whatever you get up to. It's going to be a good one. Maybe some fall activities. You can let me know. 977-977. Whatever you got planned, I'd love to hear about it. At Jonathan on Air. So you're going to find me on the socials. At 977-HITS-FM is where you keep up with all things Hits Nation. Lots to get into on the show today. Some dog talk, adoption talk coming up in a big way as part of a big week in that world and space as well. But kicking off the show, I've got July talk on the way. First up, Queens of the Stone Age. No one knows. This is Southern Ontario's Best Rock, 97.7 Hits FM.

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Jonathan with you. Coming up, got a three-pack of tunes lined up for you. We also got to dive into my Saturday night and my Friday night. Closing out 75 years at Merrittville Speedway with the Fall Brawl. And brawl they did. Nickelback, Burn It to the Ground, Hits FM.

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Rush, Hits FM. It's Jonathan with you, and we wrapped up stock car racing season at Merrittville Speedway last night on night two of the Fall Brawl presented by GSR. What a night of racing it was, and of course the Southern Ontario Sprints right there in the middle of the night crowning their champion. Shout out to DJ Christie winning that title over Darren Dryden. DJ made it interesting. Got himself in a bit of a wreck, but basically won the title just by starting that feature. So, good on DJ. Shout out to Skylar Evans, the youngster, winning the 360 race. Always strange for me as an announcer seeing a brace face in victory lane, especially behind the wheel of a powerful race car like a 360 sprint car. The odds on, Skylar's gonna be kicking butt for a long, long time in the, world of sprint car racing around Southern Ontario. That's pretty cool. Also, shout out Glenn Stires. How about that on the podium in that zero ride? The Oshweken Flyer, Glenn Stires, showing up big on his own night, kind of, so to speak. Modified World, Gary Lindberg ended up sweeping the mods. The Ridgeway driver's headed down to Super Dirt Week next week. Going to be racing against his brother-in-law and champion of not just the Big Blocks and 358 Modified race down there at Oswego last year, Matt Williamson. We'll see what it, those two have in store and how they can represent for us in Southern Ontario back across the border for Super Dirt Week next week. Also, shout out to Jason Coutu, won in the four cylinders. We had Josh Slider, one more win in the Mod Lights.

0: for Josh. And Dave Bailey with an epic performance. The Hagersville driver wins when he needed to secure not only another win at Merrittville Speedway this year, but also win the Duel on the Dirt Championship in the Street Stocks as one of the best drivers of all Southern Ontario. When you combine them all together, epic night of racing, 75 years of history wrapped up just like that. There's still a lot of cool events happening though in and around the Speedway. 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Fall vendor market as well coming up. Lots still on the calendar for Canada's oldest operating dirt track this year. But no more stock car racing. Good luck to everybody headed down to Oswego, New York, and Super Dirt Week next week. We also have some big racing in the world of NASCAR stock car racing to touch on. The Motorsports Mouth Off, we'll get to that coming up.
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0: Hashpipe, Weezer, Hits FM. It's Jonathan with you, the resident racing expert. And as much as it's an NFL Sunday, I am very stoked that because of the way the schedule falls, I just get to go home and watch racing today. Yeah. Cup Series, starting at the perfect time. Let's dive into it. It's time for the Motorsports Mouth Off.
1: I'm just gonna put my foot on the floor, and I'm not lifting till I see God or a checkered flag.
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0: In the words of Andy J., from Tonawanda, New York. Yeah, we're not lifting. Let's get into it. So the NASCAR Cup Series, that's my main stuff here. My main series, the one that I love the most. They are racing at Las Vegas today. The Las Vegas Motor Speedway, just outside the strip. Race starts at 5:30 p.m. for us on the East Coast. Which means I'll be already be off air, back at home. Actually going to my mom's for dinner tonight, so I'll have to, unfortunately, anger my wife by the fact that I'm not paying attention to their conversation and watching motorsports and said, sorry, it's the chase. What am I supposed to do? Yeah, race five of the chase. We're going to be halfway home to the end of the NASCAR season. Denny Hamlin's on the pole alongside his Joe Gibbs teammate Ty Gibbs and Christopher Bell and Chase Briscoe, the Toyota's Bad Fast. They swept the first five positions in qualifying. Kyle Larson, who has been hot to start the chase, has two wins, a second place, and I believe a fifth place finish. He'll start sixth in a tribute scheme to Kyle Busch, the late, great Kyle Busch. Honestly, probably going to have to go with a Toyota here. Christopher Bell's who I'm going to pick. Watch for Chase Briscoe to be good as well. You want a dark horse pick or maybe somebody a little bit off the beaten path? I liked what I saw out of William Byron in that 24 car. He's struggled in the chase so far this year. Maybe the 24 rights the ship and gets to the win in Vegas today, if you feel like gambling. There you go. All right. Motorsports Mouth Off. The car talk, mostly out of the way. Coming up. Noon hour. Football picks. What do you want to know at noon? Lots more. Speaking of Vegas, at some point in the show, we probably should talk about the fact that Metallica have started their residency at the Sphere. And by all accounts, the show, epic. For whom the bell tolls, Hits FM.

Over the Hills and Far Away, Zeppelin from the Houses of the Holy record. It's Jonathan in with you. How's it going, Hits Nation? It's the noon hour, which means it's time for you to co-host the show with me. It's time for What Do You Want to Know at Noon. Your questions, my answers, right here on Hits FM. Whatever it is that's on your mind, anything you could possibly need an answer to in life, now is the time to text in. 977-977. 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We'll also go live on the Hits FM Instagram, where you can join me at 977-HITS-FM. 977-977. 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At noon, Poets, It's the Hip on Hits.

Paint It Red, Bad Wolves, Hits FM. My name is Jonathan, and it's time for What Do You Want to Know at Noon? You got a question, I've got an answer. You can join me live on Instagram and ask me some questions in the text box there, or by texting into the show, 977-977. Here we go. Right off the hop, got to give a shout-out to my pal, Anthony OMG, who is down at Canada One Outlets doing some cooking right now for Neil Peart's sister, oddly enough. That's pretty cool. Cool event. Go check that out. Someone wanting to know about my guy Chase Elliott, NASCAR driver. How is he going to do in Vegas today? I guess they're probably a fan of Chase Elliott as well. How do I think Chase Elliott's going to do? I just checked practice results. He was 13th fastest single laps, ended up in the top 10 when you did a 10-lap average. I usually like going off of average times over an extended period if I'm making any predictions or anything like that. And so I feel like Chase is going to be hovering right around that 10th spot. Maybe if he gets some track position, he can be up there. Maybe if some of the Toyota guys take each other out or something like that, could be up inside the top 5. But I feel like Chase is just going to be hovering around the top 10. Maybe a 9th place finish for the 9 car today. Which wouldn't be bad, but it's tough to make up ground with just top 10-ing things. Amanda wants to know what my favorite scary movie is. I'm not much of a horror movie person, scary movie person, and it kind of depends. Like, do you consider Jaws to be a scary movie? I like Jaws. Do you consider Jurassic Park to be scary movies? I enjoy those as well. I know, I think the second Jurassic World, they tried to go for a bit of a horror feel on it. Aliens, is that a horror movie? Is that a scary movie? The one I'm drawn to saying, though, just because I feel like it fits the genre, but also fits my nature of wanting to parody things and kind of, make fun of things. I believe it's called, if I remember correctly, yes, Cabin in the Woods. The Cabin in the Woods kind of doubles as a comedy as well as a horror movie. That movie and then the whole dark premise towards the end of it, I enjoy that one a lot. I'd say that one's a pretty fun one. Ben in Hamilton, writing in, saying, love the radio. Hey there, listening to the radio. Love the frequency. Just a quick question. From Shrek 2, the potion that changes Shrek into a human also changes Fiona into humans, even though she didn't drink it. Donkey drinks it and then turns into a stallion. So my question is, what does the dragon turn into? Ooh, that's an interesting question, Ben. I hadn't considered that. I also feel like, why does Fiona change back? That is a good question, because she is like human in the form. And does she get, does the fairy godmother change her? I don't remember. But either way, I feel as though the dragon probably turns into, if Donkey goes to a horse. Ben, you've stumped me here. What would the dragon go to? What do you get? What's better than a, I'm very confused by that. I don't think I've got an answer, Ben. That's a good one. Gotta get to a couple in the Instagram here. Bagged 50 Panel says, hi there from Barry. Hey, how's it going? Thanks for joining the Instagram live. Anybody can ask a question in there if they're, not able to text in right now. I'm still puzzled by this answer about the Shrek thing. What would the dragon turn into if Donkey turns into a stallion? Does she turn into like Godzilla? I'm going Godzilla, Ben. For the lack of a better answer, I'm going Godzilla. That's what the dragon turns into. That's all I got for you. Let's park it there. Thanks for the questions. Appreciate it. I love getting stumped with a Shrek question. Someone says lizard. What, isn't the lizard like a downgrade from the whole dragon thing? It's like Donkey gets an upgrade to a stallion. Shrek gets upgraded to like a knight prince type. What do you upgrade a dragon into? That's why I say, Godzilla? Get Mike Myers on the phone. Motivation, it's Hits FM.

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My name is Jonathan, and I've got a three-pack of tunes lined up for you on the way. 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

0: Eye of the Storm, Five Finger Death Punch on Southern Ontario's Best Rock. It's 97.7 Hits FM. Jonathan in on a football Sunday, NFL Sunday. Well, kind of have to pat myself on the back here a little bit. I've been making these weekly football picks, right? This Jonathan's Football Sunday spread. And doing okay. Last week we went 9-6. Year to date, I'm plus 4 on the year, 24-20. For a guy who doesn't know much about football, doing pretty good. I'll give you my picks for this weekend, kicking off the 1 o'clock hour as the 1 o'clock games kick off as well.
1: There was a friend of mine on murder, and the judge's gavel fell. Jury found him guilty.

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There's Nickelback featuring John 5 on Southern Ontario's Best Rock 97.7 Hits FM. Let's check the spread. All right. So far, so good on the Jonathan Sunday NFL picks. Do I know anything about football? No. Am I in fantasy football? Yes. Do I know, like, any of my players? Kind of. But somehow I'm still 24-20 on the year for picking winners. You can disagree with me. You can tell me I'm crazy. Maybe I'm going out on a limb, or maybe I'm just being too conservative. Let's run through the Sunday gauntlet of games. Now, I already obviously missed the game that is going off this morning. Colts Commanders. We're not going to talk about that. We're taking it right from the 1 o'clock games that have all started to kick off, including Sopers Cowboys versus the Texans. I'm on the Texans. Jets Bears. Give me the Bears. Pats versus my Buffalo Bills. Now, I used to be a Pats fan back in the day. I'm sorry to say it. I didn't know what I was thinking. I didn't know what I was doing. I wasn't even really watching that hard until the Super Bowl. I am Team Buffalo Bills all the way. And I'm Team Buffalo Bills in this game. Go Bills! I'm on them. Now, Jags Bengals. Bengals at home. I love Joe Burrow. But I gotta take my boy Alex Hobson's Jags. I like the mojo around the Jacksonville Jaguars this year. I'm on the Jags. Cardinals-Giants. Going out on a limb here, I feel like, by taking the Giants. They've got a lot of injury issues, but I'm taking the Giants at home. Ravens-Titans. Give me the Ravens all day long. Now, Rams-Eagles. Tempted to go Rams. Didn't love what I saw from the Eagles on the Monday Nighter, but I think they bounce back. Give me the Eagles. Now, Packers-Bucks, another one that I was kind of divided on. Like Baker Mayfield, I feel as though Packs are going to get it done. Elsewhere, some of the games that have not yet started on the NFL schedule. Dolphins-Vikings, I'm on the Vikings. I'm on the Chiefs to beat the Raiders. Feels like that one's a bit of a greasy pick. Broncos-Niners, give me the Bronx. Seahawks-Chargers, I'm taking Carl Brown's Seattle Seahawks. Lions-Panthers, I'm on the Lions. I got Jared Goff in fantasy. And for the Monday Nighter, my pal Brandon Caputo, who I host a Buffalo Sabres podcast with every once in a while, he's a Falcons fan. I'll take the Falcons to beat the Saints. That's my NFL picks. We'll see what kind of week I have. And can I stay above 500? If I'm 500 or better for the year, I'm going to give myself a good pat on the back. I really feel like that's a mark of a good season.

Bleaker, Hey Man, Hits FM. This is Jonathan at the White House of Rock. Today, you know me as a big dog guy, big animal lover. That's why I have the Hits Hounds Adoptable Dog of the Week, where I feature a dog from the Niagara SPCA looking for their forever home. Now, one amazing thing about this particular weekend, it's the Mars Global Pet Adoption Weekend, in which Pedigree and Mars have teamed up to sponsor adoptions around the world. And in this case, for the Niagara SPCA. Yeah. All adoption fees have been sponsored for this weekend, which of course, time's running out. If you've thought about adopting an animal, not just dogs, not just one of our Hits Hounds dogs, but if you've adopted or thought about adopting a four-legged best friend, now is a great time to head down to their locations in Port Colborne, in Welland, at the either the Welland Shelter on off of Provincial, or you can go to the Cat Adoption Center, if cats are more your fancy, at the Seaway Mall, 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And if you get that adoption paperwork in today, the adoption fee is sponsored thanks to this amazing event. For more information, I'm going to have a full interview with the CEO of the Niagara SPCA, Amelia Canto, up on our Hits FM website. Watch for that. That's going up shortly. But I'll also be playing some clips, including coming up in about 10, 15 minutes or so from now here on Hits FM, to learn more about this global adoption event and the Niagara SPCA's role in it. It's a good time to find a four-legged best friend this weekend. Shelters close at 3 o'clock. I know, doesn't give you a lot of time, but if you've been thinking about adopting a four-legged best friend, take a visit. More on that. Coming up, Headstones as well. Kings of Leon now. 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

0: All right, joining me now on Hits FM, I've got the CEO of Niagara SPCA, Amelia Canto, coming off what has been a big weekend with still some time to go and be a part of it, Mars Global Pet Adoption Weekend. Amelia, thanks for taking some time out to join me on what's been such a great weekend for you guys.
1: It's great to be here. My pleasure. Thanks for having me on.
0: And now this really is an important weekend for folks who may not be aware of. Can you tell us a little bit about Mars Global Pet Adoption Weekend and how the Niagara SPCA was chosen to be a part of this? I believe just one of four charities in Canada who were recognized for it?
1: Yes, that's right. Actually, we were chosen last year as well. We adopted 40 animals over that weekend, and I think the success of that was played a role in us being chosen again this year. So we're really delighted to be part of it again. It means a lot, I think, especially at this time, because affordability is a really big issue for everyone with the economy being where it is. So the fact that they're covering the adoption fees is amazing because that'll let people take the 6 weeks of pet insurance that we provide and extend that. And I would really recommend that they do that or, you know, get the supplies that they need for that new pet. So it's really great to be part of this weekend. We're already seeing some incredible applications come through. The volume has been outstanding. So we're very excited to be part of this again this year.
0: Really cool event happening all weekend long with the Niagara SPCA, and really cool that they were chosen to be a part of this. Again, if you have thought about adopting an animal, not just a dog, it could be a cat, hamster, anything like that, head to either their Port Colborne location, Welland location, the COA Mall for the Cat Adoption Center, or the Welland Shelter, or the Niagara Falls Shelter on Chippewa Parkway. Today, Mars Adoption Event is sponsoring the adoption fees to help break down the barrier for folks who are looking to become pet parents. Listen, it's a great opportunity. Go meet your four-legged best friends. We'll hear more from Amelia throughout the show. 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
1: Wholesome compared to some of the things you can find on the internet. 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

0: Could have been me. There's the Struts on Southern Ontario's Best Rock 97.7 Hits FM. It's Jonathan with you. Did you go out to Hamilton last night and catch the big rock show? Yeah. Our pals, of course, our Rock Search champions, the Jailbirds, they ended up opening for the Lazies last night in Hamilton. Were you there? What'd you think of the show? You can let me know. 977-977. Although, I feel like we probably have the best review of a show here that we, can go to. Courtesy of Casey, who left me this brief voice note in the text box.
1: Jonathan, good morning. Went to the Lazies and the Jailbird show last night and the Bloodshots. Holy crap. What a show. Woo! What a night. Epic.
0: Epic indeed. Kind of bummed I missed out on it. The Lazies. Rattle Them Bones, it's hits.

0: Nirvana on Hits. Jonathan with you. Still got time to get down to either the Port Colborne Welland Cat Shelter, Welland SPCA, Niagara SPCA, Niagara Falls locations to be a part of the special weekend that is Mars Global Pet Adoption Weekend. And it's not just about the dogs. Obviously, I'm a big dog guy, but as the CEO of the Niagara SPCA points out, this weekend's open to all animals looking for forever homes.
1: That's right. So we also have cats, rabbits, and hamsters, sometimes gerbils as well. But so really it depends on what you're looking for. We have all four centers available. So we have the three shelters in the one in Niagara Falls, Welland, and Port Colborne. And we also have the Cat Adoption Center at the Seaway Mall. So the free adoption fees are available at all four of those locations.
0: Yeah, that's perfect. It's never been a better time to become a pet adopter. And, you know, I got a little bit of information when I was alerted to this Global Adoption Weekend. And it says out here that 54% of pet parents have never adopted from a shelter, but 51% would like to. For folks who maybe have never set foot in the Niagara SPCA's shelters and never experienced the joy that comes with adopting and rescuing an animal from the SPCA, what's that experience like? What can people who are stepping into the shelter for the first time to go and look for a forever friend expect, and what they should be prepared for?
1: Yeah, well, and you know this really well because we really appreciate all of your involvement, like you say, featuring the weekly pet, and I think you really do an amazing job of showcasing their personalities, which is great. So it's really going to be a little bit of an extension of what you do with your videos. So when people come in, there's going to be someone bring the dog out to them. If there's a particular dog that they're there to look at, and then they'll go and spend some time with the dog, possibly with their own pet if they happen to have one, and really get a sense of whether or not there's a really good fit there. If they're just there to look at, you know, who's available, they'll be going into the kennel. The dogs are often really excited to see people, so you'll hear a lot of barking and whatnot, but that's all just part of the process of going in and seeing dogs that are, you know, behind a gate and are in kennels. But they've also come in at times where we've had them all walked and it's really, really quiet. So it depends on, you know, how much they've been out that day. They may be very excited. Then you'll have that chance to meet the pet, as I was saying, and then a chance to complete the application. So, and that will involve really talking about, you know, your home life and, you know, the amount of exercise you get and that you'd want to, the time you'd want to spend with your pet. So, you know, if you're getting a dog and you're interested in going on hikes and biking and whatnot, that's a little bit different than if you're really looking for a couch potato and, you know, someone to hang out with your kids. So we're going to want to figure out what you're looking for and really make sure there's a good match. And of course, our volunteers and our staff have spent quite a bit of time with these animals, and so they can really steer you in the right direction and maybe find a pet that you hadn't even considered. But, you know, when you get a chance to meet them, you'll see a really good match there. So it's a really great process. It's there so that everybody's going to have a great experience and a lot of fun doing it. And as I say, we have huge numbers of volunteers. We have 200 volunteers and they're doing dog walking and fostering and all kinds of things for us in the shelters. So they can really help with that process as well because they've really come to know the animals.

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Billy Talent on Hits FM. Jonathan with you. And hey, maybe you'll adopt a rat as part of the Mars Global Pet Adoption Weekend that is sponsoring adoptions through the Niagara SPCA. We've been talking about it throughout the afternoon. Of course, the Hit Sounds Adoptable Dog of the Week is on the way, coming up as well. Don't forget that you can stop in at either the Niagara Falls Welland, Port Colborne Shelters, or the Welland Cat Adoption Center at the mall there in Welland at the Seaway Mall. Go find yourself a new four-legged best friend. If you get the adoption paperwork in by 3 o'clock today, you, all you have to do, provide them a great home. Maybe extend out some pet insurance. Maybe make sure you got all the crate and all that sort of necessary good stuff, leashes and the like. Adoption fees waived this weekend, sponsored this weekend, thanks to Mars Global Pet Adoption Weekend. And that means, yes, our Hit Sounds Adoptable Dog of the Week that I'm going to talk about coming up on the show. Lady, her adoption fee is sponsored this weekend. Go and meet her at the Welland Shelter on Provincial in Welland, okay? Go find yourself a four-legged best friend. Please. No better time than the present. But again, shelters close up at 3 p.m., so get there. I know you're running out of time. Don't waste it. Got a three-pack of tunes lined up before that. Hit Sounds Adoptable Dog of the Week. Rush, Smashing Pumpkins. Kiss now on Hits.

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0: It's time for the Hits Hounds Adoptable Dog of the Week with Jonathan.
1: Our good boy.
2: Going back to Welland with the Niagara SPCA, and their Welland location is where you find Lady, our Hits Hounds Adoptable Dog of the Week. Lady is a 4-year-old mutt. Yeah, we really don't really know what she is. I think probably maybe Rottweiler in there, maybe some lab. Maybe some 100% certified heckin' sweetheart of a dog. That's 100% true. Lady is a dog who's full of energy and full of confidence. Basically played all on her own while we were hanging out with her in the bigger pen at the Welland location of the Niagara SPCA. She did come up to us. She did interact with us, and she did want to play with us to a certain extent, but for the most part, it was a game of keep away with her favorite toy in the pen. And look, she is a lot of fun, but she's also a dog who is strong and going to need some structure to thrive. So we're looking for an experienced dog owner for her. That would be the best match for Lady, and probably a home without children, as again, she gets very excited and she does not realize how strong she can be. So an adult-only home would be probably the best environment for her. She also would prefer to be the only pet. She likes having all the attention on herself. Pretty typical female dog from my standpoint and my experience. She definitely likes to bond with her people. Like when we were there, there was a volunteer walker who was just on the other side of the fence. And as much as Lady wanted to hang out with my wife and I while we were filming, she actually was more fixated on her person on the other side of the fence and wondering when she was going to come in and play with her. So Lady definitely likes her people. If you are looking for a loyal companion, a dog who is going to be full of energy, full of life, but also a full-on sweetheart that you can bond with over some training classes, over some adventures throughout the summer, Lady is the dog for you. Like I say, she's 4 years old. She's a mixed breed. Go and meet her at the Welland location of the Niagara SPCA, 60 Provincial Street, and see if she's the right match for you and your family. Lady is our Hits Hounds Adoptable Dog of the Week.

This sheepdog's, there is, bad for your health on Hits FM. Jonathan at the White House of Rock, feeling good, hanging out, enjoying what is a pretty nice little fall Sunday. Sun is out. I was really concerned about the clouds that were rolling in around the noon hour, but it's cleared up nice. Beautiful afternoon. What are you up to? You can let me know, 977-977. Black Crow's on the way. Right now, it's the Stones. Sympathy for the Devil. Hits FM.

Jealous again. Black Crowes hits FM. It's Jonathan at the White House of Rock, and I got some surprising news over on, I guess it was Friday night, about someone that I used to, I don't want to say full-on idolize, but have you ever had, especially in the world of athletics, but really anywhere, and someone who's retired, stepped away from the spotlight, so to speak, only to come back, only to maybe get back involved? Maybe it was a band that broke up, called it quits. Maybe it was an athlete, like I say, unretiring. That was the case for me with Casey Kane, a driver that I grew up watching in NASCAR, retired, went dirt racing a little bit more. I've had the chance to interview him on dirt racing podcasts. He's a great guy. I've met him in person. And now he's going back to NASCAR racing in the Truck Series. It was announced last Friday night. Pretty cool for me to see somebody that, again, as a kid, I grew up watching, come back around. Do you have someone in your mind who sticks out as an unretiree? Let me know, 977-977. Who sticks out in your mind as someone who's unretired? Come back, and you get to enjoy a little extension of their career. Would love to hear about it. Glorious Sons now on Hits.

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0: Another one bites the dust. Queen Hits FM. Jonathan here with you today, and we're talking about maybe the athletes, the bands, actors, I don't know, the folks who have retired and come back. Because, look, sometimes in the music world, it can be a little bit annoying, you know, maybe a farewell tour, and then all of a sudden a band's coming back, and you're like, really? I just forked out all this money just to see you again or not see you again? I get it. Sometimes it's good, though, in the case of athletes. One of my favorite drivers when I was a kid growing up in NASCAR, Casey Kane. He's coming back to run another year of truck racing next year, which means we'll actually see him in Canada and Bowmanville at the Canadian Tire Motorsports Park next Labor Day. Text messages coming in. Brian Danielson coming back for the PAC tribute show Wednesday after being retired for 11 months. Cool. Good pick. Dave writing in as well. Dave Moore. I went to see Nine Inch Nails on their farewell tour in 2009. It was my buddy's favorite band, so I went with him and saw them for the first, and I thought last time. Well, saw them in Toronto last year and Hamilton this year. LOL. Hey, we love an unretirement. Keep on going. Why not? Till the wheels fall off. Why not?
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1: 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I mean, it's that little dry erase marker there. You think you know what that would feel like on your tongue? Kind of.
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My name is Jonathan. 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And Soap and Brown, they're going to call each morning. They're going to call the previous day's qualifier. Let them know that they're in for the tournament happening November 10th at 7 p.m. at Boston Pizza Penn Center. The more code words you enter, the more chances to qualify and win. Hits or tails starting next week. Make sure you're tuned in for that code word. Rain. It's the cult. Hits.

Welcome to the Jungle Hits FM. Jonathan at the White House of Rock, and chances are if you like smaller bands or in more intimate shows, there's a particular spot in Toronto that you have probably checked out at some point or another for a show. And that spot was under threat of closing, and now it's saved and moving to somewhere arguably more convenient for all of us here in Niagara and Southern Ontario. I'll tell you about that. Coming up in two songs from now, Sloan, Underwhelmed, Hits.

0: Santa Monica, Everclear, Hits FM. Jonathan at the White House of Rock with you. And obviously, I am a big concert goer. I've been to a lot of shows all over and used to live in Toronto. So this particular spot was one that I found myself at quite a bit. The Phoenix Concert Theater. Now, you may remember a couple years back, it was in doubt whether the Phoenix would live on at its 410 Sherbourne Street location. You know, mid-sized venues drying up around the city, that's not a good thing for Toronto. It's not a good thing for us in Southern Ontario in general because, you know, bands love to stop in and play shows in Toronto, and that means all of us usually are jumping on the QEW to get downtown somewhere. The Phoenix, though, it was saved, and now it's moving. The Phoenix is actually going to relocate to the west end of Toronto, a little bit better for us. Pending city approval, there's going to be a new location, a new home for the Phoenix Concert Hall at 1605 Queen West in Parkdale. The new space is probably going to have about the same capacity, around 1,300 people, and shouldn't disturb the neighbors too much since it's already a existing event space that the Phoenix would be taking care of. Now, the old Phoenix, it's going to be torn down and turn into a, what else, condo building. 39 stories with over 450 units. And honestly, that part of town was kind of a pain to get to. It's not as bad as some of the west or the east end spots in Toronto for going to shows. But for us, coming from Niagara, coming from Southern Ontario, coming from around the Golden Horseshoe, getting to the east end of Toronto, a lot tougher than the west end. So maybe a good move for the Phoenix Concert Hall.
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Big Wreck on Hits FM. Before that, it was Jet. It's Jonathan with you now, at Jonathan on Air. That's where you find me, at 977 Hits FM, where you keep up with all things Hits Nation, including the Hits Hounds Adoptable Dogs of the Week going forward. Make sure you're watching there for a four-legged best friend for you or somebody you know. Got a three-pack of tunes lined up for you, including Billy Talent, Pearl Jam, and AC/DC. Have a drink on me. Hits.

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My name is Jonathan, and I am out of here. It's been a blast hanging out Hits Nation, but I am off to go and enjoy a nice little family dinner, watch some NASCAR, and chill out on a Sunday evening. Whatever you get up to, I hope your Sunday night is more than just all right. At Jonathan Honor, it's where you find me on the socials. At 977 Hits FM is where you keep up with all things Hits Nation. I'm back at it next week with you, next weekend. Whatever you get up to, hope your Sunday night is more than just all right. I'll talk at you later.

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